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2: It's Nightly with Jade and Tyler, and the death of Hayden Panettiere hit hard this week for millennials. We literally grew up with this girl. You know what was crazy, T? They said she's 36 and she has been on screen for 36 years.
3: Yeah, that's crazy, as she has her memoir that was out a couple years ago talking about how she has gone through domestic abuse, substance abuse, and just, you know, the all-around drama of being from a child actor, being in the spotlight since, you said, a very young age.
2: You know what's crazy, T? A lot, like, Neutrogena is known for their skincare products, and she was a spokesperson. Right now, Tate McRae is a current spokesperson, but she was kicked off of a Neutrogena campaign for talking about postpartum depression, which just shows you how far we've come as a society, because they look down on that. Meanwhile, you're supposed to be helping women in the beauty space, and it's just crazy. Like, she cried out for help, and that's what so many of her co-stars also had to say. So, crazy ending here, but I will spend my weekend catching up on my Hayden Panettiere favorite movies and TV shows for sure.
3: Brian Hickerson, who is her ex, who was in the room of her passing, Leslie Vogel, her mom, said, "This person in her life that we've been trying to get rid of for quite some time was with her at the time of her death." Also stating, "I think Hayden sadly lost her way, and I wish it was different. I wish she had stayed true to herself because she had so many incredible attributes."
2: That's so hard to hear. And there has been so much drama surrounding their relationship, you know, kind of being off and on. And then, of course, like the custody issues that she was having. Very scary. And as a parent, I can't imagine. But she had a little bit of a strained relationship with her mom, did she not?
3: Yeah, I think like a lot of people, just a lot of strain with family members throughout the life. So it's got to be hard. It had to be hard for her to deal with all of this in, you know, as a whole.
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2: Did you know that driving under the influence of marijuana is illegal? 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

0: It's Nightly with Jade and Tyler, and who knew that as we're getting here into the fall and the school season is picking up, that things be our wildest imagination could not even write this up. Tyler, when I read the headline, I thought it was a skit.
1: Well, I mean, now I don't know what's going on with sororities who are doing TikTok dances. Now fraternities are getting into the drug game. I mean, it's wild out there.
0: This is unbelievable. You know, back in the day, people used to be scared, like, they're going to take my car keys. Little did you know that you were going to be working the line in the next Colombian factory. This is unbelievable. So tell me exactly what happened here.
1: Yeah, we take it to Penn State University. A fraternity cocaine operation surrendered to authorities this week. Augusta Abatiello, he's 24 years old, and apparently he's accused of running a drug trafficking operation out of the Penn State fraternity house, which pledges were packaging the drugs. And the funny thing about it, his name, they nicknamed him Pablo Pledge Escobar, you know? Oh, wow. And this is what the DA had to say about it. This was when they brought the charges on the table.
2: Large amounts of cocaine, kilos, were brought from Philadelphia and New York to State College, where they were cut and packaged for sale, primarily Penn State students. The top of the chain, if you will, were senior members of the Delta, Upsilon, and Sigma Chi fraternities. Agostino Abatiello was at the very top of the chain. Thomas Robinson was a rung below that on the ladder. The evidence showed that cocaine was primarily packaged at the fraternity houses, and that packaging was done by fraternity brothers and oftentimes pledges.
1: Which is wild.
0: What? This documentary is gonna go crazy. Number one in the top 10, day one. I mean, what is actually freaking going on here? You send your kids off. You could never imagine that this would happen. But my thing is, like, do you think somebody snitched? Somebody had to snitch, right?
1: Yeah, or they just got caught up in their own game. Too many drugs, too many people involved. You know, you're right. There maybe was a snitch. Who knew that Chads and Brads could be running this operation?
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4: You know it was only a matter of time before we got this show as a reality show. 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And with the whole GLP skyrocketing in 2026, Netflix is about to produce a show called Wait to Date.
5: Oh, T, you got to break down the premise. 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
4: 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Like, you know, a bunch of people. I even have people in my life. They've lost like 100 to 200 pounds because of the GLPs. So now it's a show like, hey, I used to be big, now I'm hot.
5: Honestly, I kind of love this for that crowd, because same here, Tyler. There's so many people of our lives that are using it for whatever their personal reasons may be, and it's kind of exciting. Let's see them in their glow-up era. 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Reality TV, they're going to do something crazy.
4: 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Is it going to be like 90-day fiancé weight to loss, or like... Ooh. You know, blind dating, wait till... Who knows where it's going to end?
5: We will be tuned in. And Tyler, where can we watch it?
4: We don't have a date yet, but it's going to be on Netflix.
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0: You know, when I read this story, I instantly thought of you, Jade.
1: Uh-oh. This could be good or very bad.
0: Because you know I wake up super early, and then sometimes I feel like you are just getting into bed, going to sleep.
1: Yes, that's accurate.
0: So it said 5% of adults, which is a small number, granted, but they said in this recent survey, they didn't sleep at all last week.
1: Oh my God. We're walking amongst zombies, people. I'm nothing but caffeine and another C word I can't say on the airwaves.
0: How many hours do you think you average a night?
1: Actually, I thought about this recently. On average, Tyler, 3 to 4, which is no way to get through the day. And, you know, you look at it physically. Your eyes are raccooned out. Like, horrible. I actually had a solid 8 hours, maybe 9. Like, I think Sunday night into Monday. And it was just because I had margaritas the night before. So I had good sleep. But I was like, oh my God, I feel like a brand new woman. 8 hours is necessary for a reason.
0: My co-host getting 3 hours of sleep and living off coffee. Like, now I understand. But the number one answer in this study was 7 hours, which I think that's kind of the wheelhouse for me, is about 7 hours.
1: Yeah, I would say probably the average person.
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5: 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It appears by its own numbers, the U.S. government seems insolvent. It's reported that the Treasury shows about $6 trillion in assets and over $47 trillion in liabilities. Add it all up, and it looks like the U.S. owes more than $130 trillion it doesn't have. 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
1: Let me tell you, as a big sports fan, there is one place, one city I will never go and watch my favorite team in, and that would be Philadelphia.
2: Why?
1: A bunch of absolute psychopaths and jerks, for sure. Let me just name some things that these Philly fans have done. One, during a holiday Christmas game, they threw snowballs at Santa Claus on the field.
2: Nothing but coal for all of you.
1: And I'm not like saying just like tossing him, like full-on fastball to Santa's face.
2: Not pummeling the nicest man in the world. Terrible.
1: They've also booed Michael Irvin. He was a famous NFL football player in the 80s and 90s. He nearly broke his neck on the field and they were booing him.
2: My God, savages.
1: And we can't forget, you remember Hitchbot? This was a robot that was trying to make it from New York City to California.
2: Oh my God, I remember this story.
1: He was relying on, you know, Good Samaritans to pick him up and take him to LA. Well, he made it to Philly and they beat the crap out of him and destroyed him.
2: Awful. What is with the rage, yo?
1: I don't know. And it's supposed to be the city of brotherly love. I don't see any love there, but they are getting you a museum of Philadelphia. And apparently, this is going to celebrate Philly's finest moments of booing, getting in fights, throwing things, and just refusing to behave.
2: Well-behaved people rarely make history, and this is a prime example of it. They got a freaking museum.
1: It opens up September 25th.
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0: It's Nightly with Jade and Tyler, and I've only been on one cruise ever, but it was a fabulous time. I was watching that Netflix documentary about the poop cruise, and I was just like, oh my God, I couldn't imagine. Tyler, have you been on a cruise?
1: I have not. My girlfriend just went on a Disney one this past summer with their daughter, and they said they had a great time.
0: No, they're seriously so well put together. I love me a cruise, but I cannot get that documentary out of my head. I'm like, you really don't know what's going on beyond your quarters.
1: Yeah, before you book that cruise ship, you might want to check out CDC's worst sanitation scores. I mean, there's tons of cruise lines out there, and I'll let you know, ships need 86 out of 100 score to pass. The Norwegian Dawn was the only one to fail this list.
0: I was hoping you weren't going to say like Royal Caribbean or something that I love. I'm like, Tyler, no, say it ain't so.
1: Well, the next lowest was Carnival Breeze with 86. So this is pretty much the bare minimum to pass. Also, the Sun Princess and the Sea Lion all had a score of 86 just to pass. On the flip side, 42 ships earned perfect 100s, including Disney, Disney Dream, Carnival Celebration, and Queen Elizabeth.
0: I love to hear that because as much money as you have to pay, including those drink packages, it better be clean. But 100, that's pretty damn good.
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0: wanted.
1: The yellow school bus is going to be back on the road. And let's be smart. You know you're supposed to stop when the school bus stops. Don't go and try to go around the bus. Highly illegal and very dangerous. So use your manners.
0: And also $1,000 now, Ty.
1: Yes. You don't need to go anywhere. You can wait for the kids to get dropped off. Speaking of, it is back to the carpool lane, picking up and dropping off. And we have a study. The average parent loses 6,858 minutes per year driving their kids around. That equals 114 hours a year.
0: When you hear it like that, it's just like, can you imagine the stuff that you could do in that time? You could completely transform your body in the gym. You could do all of the errands, all of the laundry, binge watch all of your shows, and still have time left over. That's a lot of time taking people to after school activities, carpooling, helping out another mom that needs some help. It's just, whew, being in the car that long, I can't stand it. Like, are you okay? Are you a person that doesn't mind driving and like hanging out, or do you get stressed out and crazy like me?
1: No, I like driving. I like road trips, like, but it's the people. It's the road ragers. It's the speeding people that drive me crazy. And in the survey, it found out millennial parents are driving their kids to and from their school activities takes about an average of 38 minutes every day.
0: Ooh, I'm willing to say that's a little low.
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0: don't think I realized until we started talking about it so much just how badly people love Halloween, like really celebrate it year round. I swear to God, I pulled my phone out to call 911 on the highway the other day, and I'm like, there's a dead person's leg hanging out the bed of this truck. I look over, there's a police officer next to me, and I'm like, surely he's going to pull this guy over. I lean in, and next to the prop leg, which I found out soon after wasn't a real one, I see a Halloween Forever sticker, and I'm like, people really do this 365, Tyler.
1: Yeah, now that we're officially in back to school season, it's officially spooky season. Next weekend, what, the 25th, pumpkin spice lattes will be available and spirit stores will be all over the place taking abandoned buildings. And now Hot Topic getting in the spooky season game. I always, when I thought about Hot Topic, I always thought about, you know, gothic scary stuff anyways. So it makes sense that Hot Topic is now being bought by spirit stores.
0: I did love to, you know, do a little run through back in high school when you're getting your shopping in, because it used to be really good in there, but a little intimidating, even the staff. Well, what do they mean by Spirit Halloween acquiring it? Like, are the Hot Topics shutting down and Spirit Halloween is just going to take over forever or seasonally?
1: We don't have any details yet. Spirit has about 1,500 Halloween stores in the U.S. The deal is expected to close later this year. So it might not even be this year, but maybe we'll find out more at the end, if not next year. It's

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0: You know, I don't know a lot about women, but what I do know is that their wedding day is their day, and that's something that they dream about from a kid all the way teenage into adulthood. Am I wrong or right, Jade?
1: You're definitely right. Even if we don't know who the heck the man is going to be, we know what we want to look like.
0: So that's why when I read this story, I was like, man, this sucks. We head over across the pond to the UK. There's a woman, her name is Polly Bippy, which is very, you know, British. She said she used some eyelash extensions week before her wedding, and her eyes became swollen shut, red, watery, and eventually stuck shut with discharge, forcing her to seek emergency medical treatment. Doctors confirmed she had a reacting to the adhesive used for extensions and treated her with some antibiotic, but it turns out she had major vision loss just week before her wedding, so she couldn't really see during her wedding.
1: Tyler, this is hilarious. I mean, it's not hilarious at all. Sorry to that lady. But the visual is just awful because this is taking me to a trip that we had. We went to Mexico a couple of years ago. My sister was like, night before, she gets lash extensions, which is very different because there's two types of lashes, Tyler. You've got like a glue that is just like for an everyday use. You can peel right off. But if you get extensions, you are committed to weeks, if not a month at least, of wearing those lash extensions. And sometimes those lash artists will do like a reveal on Instagram and they're eyes are just bloodshot, look like they're just cracked out, and you're like, oh god. Meanwhile, they're just blinking and looking straight into the iPhone, and it is miserable. My sister was absolutely blind for the whole trip. It was giving snuffleupagus. She couldn't see anything. I cannot imagine that happening on your big day. That's why you can't try new stuff before big day. No spray tans, no hair colors, no new haircut. You gotta stick to what you know.
0: And that's what she said in this article. She says she's urging other brides to avoid trying new beauty treatments right before their wedding, saying if she had to do it all over again, she would just stick with mascara.
1: Oh, poor thing.

0: Steve and family. How you doing?
1: Weeknight nights redefined. It'll keep you up
2: all night. The biggest hits, pop culture,
1: and connection.
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0: Cat's Eye has had a wild couple of days, pun intended.
1: Yeah, very intentional.
0: Look, Tuesday night, they took over Spotify's Club Cat's Eye in New York, and that was their first big time live with just the four of them in that showcase.
1: Yeah, it was wild just to see just four of them, because wasn't there at 1.6?
0: Yeah, it's getting slim on stage.
1: I mean, they're literally, and then literally the next night, they're on Jimmy Fallon forming Animal, their latest song. They actually spoke about the girls who have left the group on Fallon last night, and here it is.
2: Very sweet of you to say that. And we have nothing but so much love and support for Sophia and Manon. And it's beautiful to see how the icons give them so much support and also continue to support us as we're here. And we're very happy to be here with you.
3: Everyone supports you. Good for you. That's good. Good to have you. Come on.
0: Even though they're not a truly K-pop classified group, they're more of like an international group. Boy, do they have those girls' answers on lockdown. Super politically correct, because we didn't get anything out of that. And you know, their Wild Hearts movie is still in theaters right now. It does take us behind the scenes of everything that's been happening with them, but we're kind of getting the same answers because it does feature all six in it. And I don't think we'll ever see all six of them return to the stage.
1: What a wild time, especially they keep pushing them with new music, the album in theaters, and there's only four out of the six. It's just wild, wild. What bad timing.
0: Yeah, honestly, because I feel like this is the biggest they've ever been, and we're kind of seeing it already start to crumble. I don't know what that means for the future, but we'll enjoy it for now. One thing I do feel maybe knocking in the distance, the writing on the wall is these girls are all going to have solo careers before we know it. Hate to say that, but the writing's on the wall, Tyler.
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0: Did you know that driving under the influence of marijuana is illegal? 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

0: Yeah. 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
13: For a long time, when we talked about the HPV vaccine, we were talking about protecting girls from cervical cancer. But now there's something every parent of a boy should know as well. The vaccine isn't necessarily just for girls, because a new study out of Johns Hopkins School of Public Health found that boys and young men who got the HPV vaccine cut their risk of developing HPV-related cancers by about half. HPV, that virus, is incredibly common, nothing to be ashamed of. Almost everyone who's sexually active will likely be exposed at some point. The CDC currently recommends the vaccine for kids at ages 11 or 12, but it can be given as early as 9. And if your kid missed it, it's not too late for them to get protected. Catch-up shots are recommended through age 26. If you have questions, if you have concerns, your family pediatrician is a good place to start. I'm Dr. Sanjay Gupta, helping you live a better life.
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2: This is the TJ Show, and look at that. It's Friday, August 21st, 2026. Hello, J-Bo.
3: Good day, sir.
2: Hello, Kenny.
4: Hey there.
2: Hi, Heather.
5: Aloha.
2: All right, we need a unanimous vote on this. Do we want to start the show with a voicemail? It holds an exorbitant amount of energy in it.
5: Yeah.
2: J-Bo?
5: Yeah, I like energy.
2: Okay,
5: yeah,
2: everyone, energy. So. Okay.
5: Yeah.
2: All right, let's start here.
6: Hi! Happy Friday! It's your friend Candy!
2: Candy!
5: Ooh, who, what's up, Candy?
3: Hi, girl.
2: We had her on the show yesterday. Always lovely.
6: I have to say, I'm a little disappointed that when Kenny introduced himself the first time, that I didn't get some weird noise. Come on.
2: You know, I think this was in reference to a listener, and we somehow welcomed them to the show, and Kenny was being his, like, wacky DJ.
4: Hey!
2: Right. Right. The overly laughing. Right, okay. So Candy, I guess, wants that for herself.
6: I'm a little disappointed that I didn't hear Kenny's... Like, come on now.
2: You know, she probably could be one of those DJs that laughs like that and makes... She'd be great at that.
4: It's Friday!
2: All right, stop.
6: From me to you, Kenny?
2: Can you get her a little something back?
6: Oh!

0: All right, go ahead, hit her back.
1: If you could see Kenny's face and body right now.
0: He's all in.
1: Yeah,
2: you know? He is.
0: All right. So there we go. we really don't do that on this show, but very well done, Kenny. Then there you go, Candy. That's just for you.
1: Right, it's a request, you know.
0: Well. Yeah. And by the way, Kenny and Candy has a ring to it. Have you ever thought about starting that show?
3: Yes.
0: Okay.
3: Yes.
2: The Candy and Kenny show?
0: Yeah.
1: Yeah, Candy goes first, of course.
2: For sure.
0: Yeah. Candy and Kenny, right.
3: That's very
2: cool. Yeah, she's a star.
0: Okay, listen, we've got a whole lot to get to today. We always want to get to your phone calls. I love it. I love that Candy called. She left us a message. If you miss us in the studio, that's what happens. You can leave us a voicemail. Our phone number is 877-RADIO-TJ. Put that in your phone. It'll be at the ready. Because at some point, you're going to be like, yo, I want to get in on that. Well, that's how you do it. 877-RADIO-TJ, and we will take some calls today. I'm looking forward to that. Also, I was kind of shocked by my lunch yesterday. It was fake fish. And if you didn't hear how that landed in our studio here, we're going to get into that today. I got to be honest about my experience. I wasn't expecting it to be what it was. We're going to get to that on the show today. Also, I just got solicited. This happened in the most unique way. I'm going to share this. I think email marketing has turned into something totally different. I think they're trying to drain us for every single penny that they can get out of us. And when I say they, you know who they are.
1: Yeah.
0: Well, in this case, I'm going to give those details, maybe just something to watch out for. We'll get to that in a few moments. Are you guys ready to do this?
1: Yes, sir.
0: Here we go.
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1: This is the TJ Show. Something kind of strange just happened to me, and I've never experienced this before with a salesperson. So we've all gotten spam emails trying to sell us on stuff, and
2: Sure. It's
1: gotten increasingly more sophisticated where it's like, oh, you talk about it around your phone, and I was like, oh, buy this chocolate. Wow, what a surprise. We've been through that for years. But I've never experienced this. So I get a phone call from a company that I've ordered from in the past, technical stuff, like a hard drive, right?
2: All right.
1: And that was my most recent order. Well, I get a message. It sounds like a human being. And it's, hey, TJ, you know, I was thinking about you. And there's a new Sony camera that I think you might love. And it's new 5K. And it's a person talking. And I'm listening and I'm going, I don't know for sure if this is an actual salesperson or if this is some elaborate AI voice sales call that I'm getting. And it was left on my voicemail. 2 seconds later, I get a text message that says, hey, TJ, I was thinking about you. And it's from this supposed sales guy.
2: Pretty much the same, like, wording.
1: Yes. And it says, I was thinking about you. I left you a message. Let me know. At the same exact time, I get an email that says, hey, TJ, I was thinking about you for this camera. And I'm thinking, that has to be a coordinated AI something. That feels very human. Well, and now it's gone too far.
2: Sometimes when you buy something from these like companies, especially when it's hardware, they will call to follow up to see if like everything's working well. So did you buy a camera recently?
1: No.
2: So they wouldn't even know if you were interested in a camera.
1: No. I don't need a camera. I got a hard drive and that was it. Yeah.
3: Did it feel good to know somebody was thinking about you?
1: Well, you know, at first I'm like, oh, you know what? Because I did talk to one of their sales guys one time. I had a question. I was like, oh, that's nice of him to think. How would he be thinking about it? And it all started coming together. I'm like, they're being overly personal. I'm like, hey, bud, what's going on? Mm-hmm. You want to buy anything? And so how many people got this same exact three-prong message? Once again, it just feels like we're being mined. How can we be convinced to buy something else? It's a little bit bothersome.
4: This is going to age me a little bit, but remember back in the day with landlines, you could call the phone company and be like, hey, I want my number taken off any solicitation lists.
1: Good luck with that. Finding somebody to trust to even call back.
4: Can you do that now with like your like smartphone? Like, is there like a blanket, like,
2: take me off the list?
4: Take me off these lists.
2: I don't think so.
1: I don't think so because it's all, a lot of this stuff, and in this case, I don't think this was illegal what they did, but in a lot of cases, it's people who are literally trying to rob you. So you're navigating those scams.
2: And most of the times, in my phone at least, it pops up as spam. So when I buy things online, sometimes, you know, it'll tell you, you know, give us your email for your confirmation for your order, which is fine. But there's also a line where it says, can we send you marketing promos and blah, blah, blah, and special deals? And sometimes it will automatically check that for you. I'm so intentional with making sure that I uncheck it because I'm like, no, I don't want promos. I just want an order confirmation and that is it.
1: Right. Yeah. And that used to mean, oh, you'll get an email with some updates sometimes. That'll be fun.
2: But now it's phone calls.
1: Now it's three different things at once.
2: Now
1: in the
2: it's
1: same
2: publications
1: second.
2: To your home. I'm like, bro, I'm tired of checking the mail every day and it's always junk. I don't want this.
1: Going to the mailbox is depressing. It used to be so fun. This is the TJ Show.
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1: This is the TJ Show on our news. It sounds a little bit different around here. Kenny reads through every story he can find, and then he brings us the most interesting ones. Kenny, what's happening on the planet today?
2: A Christian metal band is suing Netflix for trademark infringement. This Christian metal band is known as Demon Hunter, and they think that the success of K-pop Demon Hunters, the movie on Netflix, which won the Oscar for Best Animated Film and Best Original Song, is causing confusion amongst consumers.
1: How so?
2: There was a refund request given to Demon Hunter because a parent bought tickets to their show, assuming they were going to see a live K-pop Demon Hunter show.
1: Oh.
2: The similarity between the names.
3: Okay, sounds like they might have a case.
1: I could see that's disappointing.
2: Yeah, they think that the name causes confusion and threatens to eclipse their brand and market presence. The lawsuit is seeking monetary damages and a court order which would prohibit Netflix and this, I guess, promotion company from using K-pop Demon Hunters on live concert promotions, music, or merchandise.
3: I mean, this band has been around for 25 years and has a huge following, does very well for itself, so we'll see what happens.
1: Kenny, what else do you have?
2: LeBron James, of course, signed with the Philadelphia 76ers. I think this will be his 22nd year in the NBA. He is an Iron Man for sure.
1: Well, you know, this is interesting to me that he hasn't really spoken out. This is like the biggest news, and we haven't heard a word from him, right?
2: It's been a good month, perhaps more, and we haven't had an introductory press conference from LeBron James, which is very unusual, especially with such a high-profile player. So Yahoo Sports did an article, and they think that he may be coming to the end of his long career. The evidence they have, he just launched a YouTube golf channel.
1: So how does that mean end of career?
2: They say he's going into unk mode, and he's taking up golf, which could signal that that's where he's going to be spending most of his time, on a golf course once he wraps up basketball.
1: He's having some fun, right?
3: Just the hobby outside of the hobby that makes him money.
1: Yeah.
2: I thought it was funny that that was their evidence, that they were saying, oh, well, he's starting a golf channel. It looks like maybe his priorities are shifting.
1: I'm happy for him. I still want to know if he's making the commute from New York City to Philly. That was a big rumor. Is it true? We'll find out, I guess, soon enough.
2: We don't know yet, but hopefully we'll find out soon.
1: All right, Kenny, what else do you have?
2: Well, this is sad news up in Canada. Alberta, a large structure fire destroyed the commercial warehouses of Grass Monkeys Premium Craft Cannabis.
1: Oh, no. A weed facility caught on fire?
2: A facility that stores weed caught on fire. And, of course, hundreds of kilograms of dried cannabis in the facility only fueled the flames.
3: Mm. Someone puff passed a little too close to the flammables.
1: Mm.
2: Yeah, they're investigating the cause of the fire. So we'll see if there's any update on that in the near future.
1: How are people in the neighborhood doing?
2: No reports on whether or not anybody picked up a contact high or anything like that. I was concerned for the firefighters, but I guess they do have masks to prevent smoke inhalation.
1: Is that the fire you were trying to rush to the other day?
2: Yes.
1: Okay.
2: I got an alert.
3: Instead of running away from fire, Kenny was running to this fire.
1: Yep, absolutely. Kenny, thank you for keeping us somewhat informed.
2: That's what's happening.
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2: This is the TJ Show. What are you up to this weekend, J-Bo?
3: I'm going to visit with a friend. Just kind of chill. Catch up. I haven't seen her in a while.
2: Do you have a list of people and you just go, I need to see them now. I need to see them now. You seem to always be seeing someone, which is nice.
3: No, just whenever I'm like, haven't talked to them for a minute. Maybe I should make some time.
2: That's good. Love it. Kenny, what are you doing this weekend?
4: One of my fiance's friends is getting married, so I am going to a wedding where I will know exactly 3 people.
2: Are you excited for it? Do you have a good attitude about it?
4: Yeah, I like weddings. I think I'll have a good time, but I only know Allison and her parents. They're the only people I'll know.
2: Any complaining about it?
4: No, I'm good.
2: Good
4: boy.
2: Yeah, you don't want to do that.
4: Yeah.
2: Now's not the time.
4: Boy, can't wait.
5: Well, you seem like a personable person, so yeah. I think you'll be okay.
3: Yeah,
5: you can
3: right.
5: socialize. Yeah, you'll do your thing.
4: I'm gonna have some fun.
2: Do you have any plans to go wild on the dance floor? Do you drink as much as you want? Like, any rules going into it?
4: No rules. No
2: okay.
4: holds barred.
2: Got it.
4: Yeah, we'll see. I've been known to do the worm on the dance floor.
3: Okay.
4: I'll wait and I'll feel out the moment, see if it's ready for
3: it. Good
2: really?
3: Idea.
2: Do people surround you on the dance floor?
4: It's happened.
2: Wow.
4: Sure. Yeah.
2: You love that, don't you?
4: Yeah, I love attention. Of course.
2: Okay. Heather, what are you doing this weekend?
5: I'm going to a friend's birthday party and I've been racking my brain. Like, what do I get this person? Like, when do you get an adult for a birthday?
2: Mm.
5: You know what I mean?
2: Pocket knife?
3: An adult, she said.
5: I mean, I don't think
3: a grown
5: she
3: human being.
5: Has any use for a pocket knife.
2: Everyone has use for a pocket knife. That's why it's such a great gift.
5: I mean, I have 3 of them now, and it's only because you've given them to me.
2: You have not used them in your life?
5: I use them when I went camping.
2: Done.
5: Not what? Everybody goes camping.
2: Boxes from Amazon?
5: I don't know. I don't buy from Amazon anymore.
2: Okay, boxes from other places?
5: No, I don't open boxes.
2: You just leave
3: no,
2: them closed?
3: Her husband, her husband
5: yeah, no.
3: does that for her.
5: doesn't
3: get her hands dirty like that.
2: Does he use the knife?
5: He hasn't. He was actually very alarmed when he opened the drawer and saw 3 knives. He's like, why do you have all these knives? I'm like, I don't know. TJ keeps giving them to me for some reason.
2: No, I gave you 1.
5: Right. Okay, you gave me 1 and then we got 2 from
2: a
5: Norm?
2: A listener, yes.
3: Yeah, listener Norm. Yeah.
2: Listener Norm mailed us, is it called a weaponry when it's that many knives?
3: I don't know.
2: It was
3: a lot.
2: Something that was, I think, at one point locked up in a vault and like all over the wall. He took them down from the wall, put them in a box, and sent them to us.
5: Which
2: and,
5: was nice of him, yes.
2: And I say that because there was a dagger in there that
3: yeah.
2: is.
3: It was probably offloading. He was trying to avoid a raid, most likely.
5: Yeah. Did you a machete?
2: Yeah, no.
5: Archetype?
2: I do have a machete
5: oh, okay.
2: because that's what happens when you start collecting pocket knives as a kid. It eventually turns into machete.
5: Right, you have to upgrade, of course.
2: Yes.
5: Yeah.
2: I went outside and I tried to chop down weeds with it. And I was like, wow, this actually hurts my wrist. I'm going to put this back.
3: It was too heavy for you?
2: No, it's a lot of impact when you do it
3: you
2: like
3: gotta
2: that.
3: You got to work out your wrist?
2: Yeah, I just was like, I need my wrist for the mouse that I have in the studio.
3: Oh, gosh.
2: So it wasn't the most incredible thing that I've decided to do, but go ahead.
5: I do think though, cause she is a teacher and school is starting for her soon. I might go like on her like wish list and maybe just like buy a bunch of stuff that she needs.
3: Oh,
5: for the classroom.
3: Sweet.
5: I thought
3: yeah.
5: maybe that might be
2: yeah,
5: something.
2: Cause she's going to probably have to use the birthday money anyway to buy the school supplies.
5: Right. Exactly.
2: That's where some of these teachers are at right now.
5: That's where I'm thinking.
4: You're pretty smart, Heather.
5: Oh, thank you.
3: Good idea, girl.
2: This is the TJ Show.
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1: This is the TJ Show. We've got Mary in Eden Prairie, Minnesota. Hello, Mary.
2: Hello, everybody.
1: Hey, tell me, what is the most exciting part of your life right now, Mary?
2: I am 68, and I have met somebody who's a little bit younger, but he asked me to marry him.
3: Hey.
4: Nice.
1: When you say a little bit, how a little bit are we talking about?
2: Oh, my gosh. 18 years.
1: 18?
4: Okay. Oh, girl, I thought you were going to say 18 years old. I was like, nope, don't do it. What?
2: Oh, no.
4: 18 years.
2: Girl,
4: okay.
2: There's not a red flag big enough to flag that.
4: Okay, I was like, absolutely not.
1: So, how did he win you over?
2: How did he win me over? You know, we spent so much time actually talking and having conversations. At my age and at his age, I found that the people in that age group, especially the men, oftentimes are looking for older women because us older women, I guess, are brutally honest, and we've got the life experience to draw from, and we want to be with someone who's going to listen to us, pay attention to us, have some respect, and wants to do life together in a great way. And they are finding that the people that were in his age group just wanted to have one thing, or they were interested in money. Mm. And how big their house was and stuff like that. And they're like, that's not what we're here for. We're not here for playing games. It's gameplay. Like, I'm shooting straight from the hip. And there's some big hips, so there's a lot of straight shooting happening there. And so, you know, I just think that has a lot to do with it. We have talked brutally, honestly, about a lot, about what's happened in our paths, what led us to where we are today. And as much as I wish that I had met him earlier in my life, neither one of us were ready for that. Mm. We had to go through what we've been through to get to this point.
1: Well, to be who you are, right?
2: Exactly. Because I would not have been ready for this kind of relationship, because I came from emotional stuff from my background, and he's helped me through a lot of my own personal trauma. And so that's it.
1: Well, Mary,
2: he's a beautiful man.
1: I'm sure he is.
4: Happy for you, Mary. Congratulations.
1: Yeah. I hope
2: you're invited to the wedding.
1: What's that?
2: I said you're invited to the wedding.
1: Oh, this is now the second wedding we've been invited to in what, a month?
3: Yeah.
1: This is amazing. Well, Mary, I hope for the very best for you guys, and just stay safe out there in this wild world. And thank you for sharing all that. That's some really interesting insight.
2: Thank you very much. You guys have an amazing day, and thanks for everything you do.
4: Oh, you too. You take care of yourself.
1: Yeah, thanks for listening.
2: Okay. Bye.
1: This is the TJ Show.
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1: This is the TJ Show, and one of my favorites on the phone. Is that you, Eric, in Oklahoma?
2: That is me.
1: Hey, how are you kids doing back at school? I know this, what was it, last week you called?
2: Yes, they're doing good. They both like it. The school's a little bit smaller. My daughter said that she doesn't like the school because the bathrooms freak her out because the lights went off in there one time.
3: Oh, she was in there having a meeting a little too long and the lights went out. That's happened to me before too, but in public.
2: That's what I'm thinking. I'm thinking, what were you in? Were you in there on your phone so still, like the sensor just thought no one was in there and just shut the lights off?
1: Oh, yeah. We've had a guy fall asleep, actually, from another office down in our bathroom.
3: Mm-hmm.
1: And we walked in. And, you know, when the lights are off, you think there's no one in there. And all of a sudden, you hear a guy wake up. You go, ooh, I better be quick. I don't want to come face-to-face with this guy.
2: Yeah, for sure. He's still in there trying to get himself together.
1: Well, you know, Eric, tell her the story that I dealt with when I was a kid. And I don't recommend anyone ever do this. But this was one of the times that I was bullied in school. So I was at the urinal, and a guy named John walked in while, you know, like once everything got started, he pushed my back into the front of the urinal and then flushed the toilet down on me. And
2: oh, my goodness.
1: Right. You're laughing because it sounds funny, but I was the guy who got it. What was so weird about it. So first of all, I had enough strength to kind of like push my chest against the front, but my face sort of touched the urinal. Ooh. And he missed the water. But what's weird is I thought this guy really liked me. And so I went to him. I was in class with him. And I said, hey, John, why did you do that? I thought that we were friends. And he's like, it was just funny. And I said, no, it's not funny, to be wet like that. And thankfully,
2: no.
1: I'm not wet. And he said, oh, man, sorry. I thought you would find that funny. I was like, no. Like, I don't find that funny at all. It's horrible. Eric, Heather said you called about something with the water park. Can you fill me in on that?
2: Yeah. My girlfriend was able to win 4 tickets for Hawaiian Waters in the Colony, and if it wouldn't be for y'all being on that radio station, we wouldn't have been listening to it, and we wouldn't have won the tickets. So we just wanted to express our gratitude there, our unconditional and undying love for this is the TJ Show.
3: That's cool. Were you recording us?
1: Are you recording us, Eric?
2: I'm infatuated with recording y'all, man.
3: Oh, you can at least let us know.
4: You heard the little beep. You hear that?
3: Super weird.
1: Yeah, that feels weird now, Eric. What are you doing with, I mean, is this on, you know, it goes on the radio. What else do you need?
2: Well, I take it to my friends and let him listen to it and all my other friends. It's marketing for you guys. I'm really upset that it just cut off in the middle of our conversation.
3: Are you, or are you upset that it told on you?
1: It just told on you.
2: A little of both.
3: Yeah, I thought so. But I'm not trying to be nosy. I just remember the last time we spoke, you mentioned you didn't have a girlfriend. You broke up with her, and now you have a girlfriend. So how'd you meet this lady?
2: It's the same one.
3: Okay. Best of luck, then. I wish you the best of luck. I'm happy you guys resolved your issues.
2: Yeah.
1: Eric, you be safe out there. Thank you for calling. It's always awesome hearing from you, and glad you got those water park tickets.
2: Yes, y'all have a wonderful day.
1: All right.
3: You too. Take care.
1: Later.
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1: This is the TJ Show. Our news, it sounds different around here. Kenny reads through every story he can find, and then he brings us the most interesting ones. Kenny, what's happening on the planet today?
2: I'm sure you remember stand-up comedian Dane Cook.
1: Yes, of course.
3: Yeah,
1: huge.
3: Yeah, he was huge. Yeah.
1: Rock star comic.
2: Yeah, at one point he was the number one comic in the world, selling out arenas across the country. He had his half-brother as his former business partner. And there's a new documentary about Dane Cook called Funny Money, The Dane Cook Story. It comes out September 29th. And through this documentary, we're learning that his half-brother embezzled $12 million from the comedian, making unmonitored withdrawals ranging from $20,000 to $100,000. And he was hiding this money in wrapped plastic inside pasta sauce containers.
1: Wow.
3: That's a lot of money. That's a lot of pasta sauce containers.
1: Yeah, a lot of... Did he eat the sauce? Like, you got to open that. You got to take it in. You got to take some out.
2: Well, I guess we'll have to watch the documentary.
1: Yeah, I hope they explain that.
2: To find out the
1: full... we're eating pasta again, Dane. Times are good.
2: Yeah, so he did plead guilty to larceny and embezzlement. He served a 6-year prison sentence, and he was ordered to pay back the $12 million alongside his wife. But interesting that this is the person that Dane trusted with his money.
1: Well, you hear stories like this all the time, how money messes stuff up. We all think we want all this money. And again, we've decided, we'll try it. But it seems to mess a lot of stuff up. Relationships, it's crazy.
2: Well, and working with family.
3: Yeah. I think money exposes who you really are.
1: That's a good point, too.
3: You know, I mean, he could have found somebody else. I mean, mind you, this is his half-brother. But maybe somebody else would have not done him like this.
1: Sure.
3: Which means his half-brother's, this is just who he is. Whether if it was this much money or $100.
1: Yeah. No, it's sad. And is he out of jail?
2: Yeah, at this point he's out of jail. But the documentary is diving into this, which I guess happened years ago. And it's available on video on demand services, either through your cable provider or Amazon, Apple TV, all that stuff.
1: Very cool. Kenny, what else do you have?
2: Well, from somebody taking money to somebody giving money, Maja Kristen from Marin County, California, donated $1 million to the Ross Valley School District so that the teachers could get bonuses.
1: That's awesome.
3: Nice.
2: Each of them received $9,161.70.
1: That is the coolest thing. I love that. Mm-hmm.
2: Yeah, well, apparently, she gathered more than 100 teachers. They didn't know what they were meeting for, and then revealed this big surprise to them. And I guess what inspired this, first of all, Ms. Kristen is a philanthropist. She's a former trial attorney, investor, author. Marin County is one of the wealthiest counties in the country. But with that being said, they fall in the bottom 20th percentile for state school funding. So the teachers in this very wealthy district are some of the lowest paid. Mm. So that didn't sit right with Miss Kristen, so she decided to do something about it, and that's what she did.
1: Love that.
3: And a lot of schools, right? Correct me if I'm wrong, they're funded by like the local taxes.
2: Yeah, absolutely.
1: That's what I thought.
3: So I'm a little confused by that.
1: I thought that's what I'm paying.
3: If you're wealthy, but there's local taxes support the schools, and
1: where's the money going?
3: Yeah.
2: Yeah. It's weird. It didn't make sense to Miss Kristen, so that's why she did something about it.
1: Kenny, thanks for keeping us somewhat informed.
2: That's what's happening.
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1: This is the TJ Show, and there's a Talker Research survey. And I would normally just skip over this, but there's one part of this that is alarming, and you keep seeing this number rise. So the survey was all about attraction outside of your own relationship. And so this is sort of the messy stuff that we hear about all the time. The survey found that 1 in 7 Americans in a relationship have feelings for someone else. Well, isn't that comforting?
2: Huh.
1: But there's a new element to this that's entering the discussion. They're saying that people are upset that their partners are engaging with AI chatbots and that they're going too far with these bots, getting into either romantic discussions or whatever someone may deem inappropriate in a relationship. And I've been saying it. I've sounded like a crazy uncle for quite some time now. I think we're headed in a bizarre direction with these AI chatbot relationships. And I think at some point, whatever that is, you know, you're typing it in right now, I could see a day where that gets uploaded into an actual physical bot, because we're talking about bots cleaning the home. What's stopping those bots from having a personality at some point? And then people starting to go, well, this is my girlfriend. Hi, how are you?
2: I'm assuming these conversations that some people are having with these chatbots aren't, they're not asking for recipes. They're like actually like emotional conversations. Yeah.
1: So how do you feel about that? Where do you land on that?
2: I think it's very important to have relationships with human beings.
1: Yes.
2: Whether it's friendships or intimate relationships. So that's where I stand. I don't want to have a friendship with a bot. So I definitely don't want to be in a relationship with a bot or have emotional connections to a bot.
1: Well, let's look at Kenny. He's about to get married. Let's say he all of a sudden had this chatbot that he was hanging around with. Do you think that's okay in a relationship?
2: As he's currently engaged to his fiance, Allison?
1: Yes.
2: No, absolutely not.
1: Okay.
3: Why do I have to be the example? Why do you think that, like, I like Jabo, I can't imagine forming an emotional connection with a chatbot.
1: Well,
3: so
1: okay.
3: I don't know why you're putting me in this
1: to
3: position.
1: To answer your question, I mean, who would be most likely to get into that predicament, Jabo? You think I would?
3: Yeah.
1: No, I wouldn't. I have not done that.
3: I think you project your feelings onto me. I couldn't possibly imagine forming an emotional connection with a computer.
1: I'm the guy who's warning of this being an element of the robot takeover.
3: Yeah, because you're concerned about it for you.
1: No, I'm not. I am as open to temptation as anyone. I say that all the time. I mean, literally, you know, so this article talks about mostly human stuff. I'm adding this extra layer here that happened to come up. But I've talked about this on the air. I do not, when I go to the gym, which doesn't happen often, but when I do, I'm not longing for who's at the gym. I'm not even looking at the women working out. I'm making a choice to do that because I could be tempted.
2: This is wild. It just dropped in my mind. Remember when chat rooms were like a huge deal? Chat rooms.
1: Yes.
2: Okay.
1: Chat rooms. AOL.
2: I wonder if chatbots have been around for the longest, as far as like maybe companies have been putting these things out and testing them in chat rooms.
1: Mm.
2: And that's how they know.
1: Got
2: that,
1: the data?
2: Yeah, that's possible for this to become a thing.
1: It's all upsetting and nothing would surprise
2: me. Because how many people were chatting with somebody they thought was a real person and then now their boyfriend and girlfriend, that person just disappears on them.
1: Yeah. Well, we all have front row seats for this fun. So let's keep watching, but be careful with these bots. This is the TJ Show.
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1: It's the TJ Show and the biggest stories and animal headlines. Once again, Luna's Animal Tales. It's right around the corner on the TJ Show. 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
1: This is the TJ Show, and yeah, we had to start this segment because my wife, Jess, she would leave the house, and she'd look at her dog, Luna. She was all alone, and so my wife thought, well, I'll turn the radio on. She'd get to hear Dada's voice, listen to the show. Turns out, put her right to sleep. She was so bored, and it was because we were only talking about human-related issues. So we switched that up. We started featuring the biggest stories and animal headlines. Now she waits by the radio. Other pets love this, too. We try to do this as often as we can. Today, some incredible stories. We'll go right to Citi Field. So this is at the New York Mets game in New York. This was Wednesday. I actually first saw this video and thought it was AI because I thought there's no way this could be true. It turns out all the news agencies are covering it now. There was a person who was eating peanuts and they were falling onto the ground. And all of a sudden they saw a furry paw come out of a hole beneath their seat and take the peanut shells into whatever.
2: No, that's wild.
1: And I was like, oh my goodness, that can't be. How would that happen? It turns out it was real. It was a raccoon that was underneath the concrete and there was a little hole and it just kept taking what it could and bringing it into whatever that hole was. This video has gone around the world and back. If you haven't seen it, it is worth your time. We posted it at TJ Podcast on Instagram. Yes.
3: The best part, after a while, they actually shoved a whole hot dog down the hole.
1: Yes, I saw that.
2: Wow, that's hilarious.
1: And that's not a cheap dog.
2: That's great.
1: That's quite a pricey meal, but you know what? How does that happen, I wonder? I guess because it's outside. Like, does it scale the building in the middle of the night?
3: Well, last year a raccoon got on the field at Citi Field. I mean, this is Queens, New York. I'm not surprised by anything.
1: Trash panda. Mm-hmm. Constantly. They're very smart. They know how to get through locks, right? Didn't we see a YouTube video about that?
3: They have an opposable thumb.
1: Yeah, it's an incredible animal.
2: My dog Sky almost got one of them last night.
1: Yeah, well.
2: Yeah, my husband Archie had to protect the raccoon from Sky.
1: That was very nice of him. Please thank him for his service.
3: Breaking Luna's animal tale.
1: There's an escaped sheep that boarded a parked bus in Germany. This is, by the way, the second time this happened. You know, there was a goat that got into a bus.
3: Yeah, that was in Washington last week.
1: So this sheep is the best because it got into the bus and they drove it through a giant-sized car wash. So it was actually on a bus ride. The local police said that the sheep escaped from its pasture and wandered onto the bus company's property. They were able to find the owner. He came by, he got him. They were able to identify it. They had the little plastic tag. And the animal remained shockingly calm and cooperative throughout its brief bus trip. They were able to transfer the sheep in a trailer back home. And the bus company said they're going to feature this sheep in their upcoming newspaper that they put out for the company. So headline news all over the place. Glad to hear that. And finally, another animal on the loose, a calf. Running away from police in a Walmart parking lot, fled into a drainage tunnel.
2: Oh, that's not good.
1: They're calling this bull calf Moudini.
3: He's an escape artist.
1: Which is wildly clever. The calf entered the store's parking lot. Authorities were chasing after it. They finally got it after it wandered into a tunnel. It stopped to rest, and they were able to capture it and put it into a livestock trailer. So all is okay. I wonder what it was looking for at Walmart, but I guess we'll never know. Those are Luna's Animal Tales, the biggest stories and animal headlines. Thank you for turning on your radio today.

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2: Hey, good buddy.
1: Hey, it's Wally in Oklahoma. I haven't heard from him in a little while.
3: What's up, Wally?
2: Hey, TJ, I just wanted to let you know that while you're enjoying your vegetarian whatever meal from PETA.
1: Okay, hold on. A little backstory here. I wonder where this is going to go, by the way. PETA was very nice because they did find out that I like to eat tinned fish. We're grateful that they listened to our show. We've made some nice connections over there over the years. We love animals. I still eat tinned fish, but we had a very nice discussion with them on the radio. They're always very respectful, and that's cool that we can have a conversation about it. Well, through that conversation, they said, hey, can we send you the type of fish that we eat, which is not fish, of course.
3: Yeah, it's like plant-based.
1: Yeah, it's like a brick.
3: Mm-hmm.
1: It looks like a square with some breading on it. And by the way, I have a review on it because I did eat it for lunch. I told them I would try it, and I was quite shocked. But anyway, here we go, Wally.
2: Dad, I'm having a big old T-bone steak.
1: Okay, thank you, Wally. You just wanted to let us know he's eating steak for dinner.
3: That's great.
2: Some cheddar, bacon, ranch, stuffed jalapenos.
1: Okay, so that's bacon, that's two animals.
2: And sauteed shrimp.
1: Okay, it's three animals he's taken down.
2: Now, PETA will be happy with me because I'm having some garlic bread with it.
1: Okay, well, good. You're doing your part.
3: All right.
1: You know, he's, 25% there on his meal selection?
2: Hey, I had one question, though. Can I have butter on my garlic bread, or is that bad?
3: At this point, who cares?
1: Yeah, well, what's the difference?
3: You already have bacon, shrimp, and steak.
1: But can you write that question down for the next time PETA's coming on the show?
4: I know the answer. It's
1: what?
4: No.
1: Why?
4: Because it's milk.
1: Oh,
4: yes.
1: They don't like milk either?
4: No,
3: it's more of a vegan lifestyle.
4: Vegan lifestyle.
1: All right.
2: Maybe you guys can answer that for me. I don't want to upset PETA.
1: It sounds like it.
2: But anyway, love you guys. Bye.
1: Thank you, Wally. Thank you for checking in. So I'll have that review before the end of the show. We have a bunch of stuff to get to, but I do want to point something out because I was surprised by it. Now, we have another message here.
5: Hello, everybody.
1: It's Michael in Southern Oregon.
5: You know who it is.
1: Yes, we do.
3: Wow.
1: He's on a I don't need to say my name basis.
3: You know who it is.
5: It is now time for my much-awaited movie review.
1: Oh.
5: Michael's review of Project Hail Mary.
1: Project Hail Mary.
4: Right.
1: Was that much awaited? Were you waiting on Michael's review on that?
3: Pins and needles. The anticipation was killing me.
1: Yeah, I mean, now that he's mentioning it, I'm curious to know what he thinks, but I don't know that we were waiting.
5: The movie was not good.
1: Really? I've heard only good things about it.
3: Yeah, I haven't heard great things about it.
5: It was one of the best.
1: Oh, one of the best.
3: Okay. It wasn't good. It was one of the best.
1: Tricky.
5: In my unhumble opinion.
3: Unhumble, that is correct.
5: I was pretty satisfied with the ending.
1: Oh, good.
5: I can see why Kenny has watched it multiple times.
1: Oh, yeah.
5: It really is a good movie.
1: All right, well, thank you, Michael. I didn't know I needed that review, but it turns out I did. And as a matter of fact, I'm going to try my best to watch it this weekend because the kids like to do movie night. It sounds like that would be a good one for the kids.
4: Yeah, well, it's on Prime. I know you have Prime, so you'll be able to watch it without having to pay any extra. Yeah,
1: love it.
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1: This is the TJ Show, our news. It sounds different around here. Kenny reads through every story he can find, and then he brings us the most interesting ones. Kenny, what's happening on the planet today?
2: Grand Theft Auto 6 comes out November 19th. It's probably one of the most highly anticipated video games ever. And there is a hacktivist group, hacker activists. They apparently have got their hands on a copy of this game, and they've been leaking footage all week long, potentially spoiling the game for the thousands of people who plan to buy it come November.
1: So what exactly are they upset about?
2: They are upset at Rockstar Games' monetization schemes. So first of all, they don't like that the game will not have a physical disc available.
1: Well, that upsets me too.
3: Yeah, I don't even play the game.
2: Yeah, and also there will be some ultimate edition that costs extra money, and special features of the game will only be available to those people who pay the extra for the ultimate edition.
1: That is upsetting too. Like, on a smaller scale, my kids will get a game, and it'd be something they want to play, but they're never satisfied with what the game gives you in the original download. It's always like, well, but I need the unicorn vest. Why? Well, because so-and-so has it. You know, one of their friends has the unicorn. So we can't beat them in the game. And it's like, it's just this endless, insatiable appetite for the next token or digital clothes, or now you can do a dance. It's very annoying.
2: Yeah. This hacktivist group is called CyberLeak. Their message, no physical discs, then more leaks. They continue to plan on leaking more and more. Apparently...
1: By the way, side note on that, isn't it wild that a game at that level, like Rockstar Games is one of the biggest in video games.
2: Yeah.
1: That there's a group that just goes, okay, well, we want to hack you. And they do it? Like, what does that say for security?
2: Yeah, I don't
1: know. That's not comforting.
2: How they did it, but the fact that they're doing this and so often this week suggests the groups may actually have a working build of the game, not just stolen videos from Rockstar. So they have a copy of the game.
1: Weird.
2: Go figure, next week, Netflix was set to air an official extended look on the game as a preview for it, but now it's pretty much previewed already.
1: All right. Well, Kenny, what else do you have?
2: TikTok influencer and author Jen Hamilton received a DoorDash order containing a handwritten note from her delivery driver named Tyler. The note says, "Your tip is helping make our wedding possible. It means the world to us. Love, Hope, and Tyler." So Jen was very moved by this, and she tracked down Tyler and Hope's wedding registry and bought them a whole bunch of gifts off their registry.
1: That's very sweet. Nice. Love that. See, there are people who care. They're out there. Glad you're finding the stories. Thank you for featuring them, Kenny. And also thank you for keeping us somewhat informed.
2: That's what's happening.
0: Hands up. 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

0: The TJ Show and Jaylee in Charleston, South Carolina. What can we do for you today?
1: Well, I'm just calling because I listen to the radio start working. That's the first thing that I do. And I just love your radio. It's just, I don't know, I just love all the things that you guys talk about. Yeah.
0: Oh, wow.
1: I love too when they make fun of Kenny.
2: Oh, Kenny.
3: I'm glad somebody likes that.
1: I'm sorry that they pick on him. I'm just laughing like a crazy, and people look at me like, what? laughing at me?
0: Yeah.
1: I'm listening to the radio.
0: You know, it's not typically okay in society to obliterate a friend in the way that we do to Kenny, but I'm so glad that you do enjoy it. It is fun, even though it's wrong.
1: Yeah. That's what all the time, that's what I tell people, like, just don't be mean to others, especially now.
0: Right. In this world, it's not okay, unless it's Kenny.
1: Yeah.
3: Yeah, can we change my title from Producer Kenny to Punching Bag Kenny?
0: We don't pick on Kenny that much. I mean, it's just that he does things in his life that sort of make it impossible. Like, if you're another human in the same vicinity, it'd be weird if we didn't comment on it.
2: Because we're all making eye contact and saying things in our heads that the other person's picking up on.
0: Right.
2: Like, did you just hear what he said?
0: Like, right.
2: What?
0: Yes.
2: Then you have to say it out loud.
1: Yes.
0: So we understand what you're saying. And I know Kenny, even though he can't quite, you appreciate that, right?
3: You know,
1: when you guys were talking about the topic about kids being mean, you know, that they were fighting outside of your house, and you guys keep saying, like, let's see, Kenny, how will you talk to the kids? Like, stop fighting.
0: Oh, yeah. Yeah, that was something, you know, it was very important. That was actually a serious thing. The weirdest, most bizarre turn of events. Kenny has, like, young kids fighting on his front lawn.
3: Yeah.
0: Which is, and it wasn't just your front lawn. It was, like, in the neighborhood, these kids were, like, staging fights. And people were seeing it on Ring cameras. And so when Kenny brought that up, we said, well, what are you going to do? And so we practiced how you would yell to get them off your lawn. Can you give us an encore presentation?
4: Hey! Stop it right now.
0: Yeah.
4: Get off my lawn.
0: He's been practicing that.
2: It's actually a little better than what it was.
0: It was. Because you've been working on it.
3: Yeah, well, I have to.
0: On your drive home, in the shower.
3: Yes. Allison, my fiance, loves it.
0: People are wondering what he's up to, but he got it down finally. So I'm glad you enjoyed that too.
1: Yes, I do. And I told my kids, I listen to this show, and I just love it. Because your show, what I love about your show, it's not like, you know, like some people, they talk about inappropriate stuff. But I feel like your show is very helpful in a lot of ways. Like, you guys talk about not just one thing, just about important things. You're not just very, I like it.
2: Thank you.
3: It's very nice.
0: Jaylee, that's super kind. Thank you for sharing that. And we really appreciate it. I mean, listen, we're grateful to have this opportunity to be on your radio. It's a rare thing. And we want to do something where you turn on your radio, you get something out of it. And then, you know, hopefully you stick around for as long as you're getting something out of it.
1: Yeah, that's right. And it's Friday. Stay hydrated because it's way too hot in Charleston.
0: Oh, yeah. Mm-hmm. All right. We got you.
2: Appreciate you. Water's always good.
0: Yep. Love water. Big fans of water around here.
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0: in replacement of my tin fish, the sardines that I love so much. They're on the attack against sardines.
1: Right.
0: And so, you know, I got a little shrapnel from that. They call them little coffins for the fish, and they smell like death because they are death. I mean, it's very clever marketing,
1: right,
0: for sure.
1: And they're not wrong.
0: But anyway, long story short, they send us this beautiful delivery of like all these condiments and fake cheese, fake feta, the fake fish. And I said, okay, well, I'll try it. So I go home yesterday. I cooked. I did a good job. You would have loved it.
2: Good job.
1: Turned on the oven. Cooked it?
0: Yeah, I did. I cooked it. I put it in the oven. Right. Did the temperature. You have to use the thermometer like you would with meat. And I put it on the plate. I had zero expectations. And I started eating this. So I put the fish on the plate. It was on like a little taco. And then I used chutney that they had.
1: Okay.
0: It was like a cilantro. Mm-hmm. Cilantro chutney. And then I also threw on fake feta cheese.
1: Okay.
0: Fake sour cream, which is like an almond and coconut base. And it's all that.
1: And PETA sent all of this.
0: All
1: by
0: of
1: the
0: it.
1: Way.
0: Yeah. Unbelievably generous.
1: An entire meal.
0: And I'm not just saying this. It was honestly one of the greatest tasting things that I've had in
1: there
0: a long time.
1: See?
0: It was delicious. When I took the first bite and I filmed myself eating it, I was shocked. I was like, what am I eating right now? Yeah. I looked at the ingredients. I was nervous.
1: This plant-based stuff has come a long
0: way.
1: Oh,
0: it really
1: has.
0: Goodness.
2: Did you like all the fake dairy stuff, like the sour cream and the cheese as well?
0: I did.
2: Because I've never found I was vegan for a while and I could not find a fake cheese that I liked.
0: Yeah, I mean,
1: now she's vegetarian. She eats all the cheese.
2: Right. No, I eat every single cheese there is, real cheese.
0: And actually, I was nervous after I ate it. And I have to research it more because I can't imagine it's great for you, but it tastes great.
2: Yeah.
0: Oh, my goodness. I'm actually going to have it for lunch again today.
2: See?
0: So originally, it was, we're going to save 3 sardines and I'm not going to have tin fish. Now it's saving 6. And they're... I am shocked by this.
1: If it's plant-based, I don't see why it would be bad for you.
2: Yeah, I don't think so. I mean, well, I don't think it's bad for you.
1: I don't know what's in
2: you.
1: The ingredients. I'm sure some of this stuff is like lab-made. Some of it might be, but some of it is just
2: right. It's
1: plant.
2: It's got the same stuff in it that other like real meat
0: it's
2: might
0: processed,
2: have.
0: Though,
2: it's processed, right?
0: Yeah,
2: exactly.
0: It's processed food.
2: Right.
0: But here's what I did, J-Bo, because I was not expecting to like it. I stuffed the other bag in the little freezer that we have over there. And okay. If you want it, it's got your name on it. I offered it to you. I noticed it's still there.
1: Okay. I don't know. I thought you took everything.
0: No. So it's there. And I think you'll actually like this if you haven't had it yet. It's really great.
1: Okay.
2: How did the fish taste? Did it taste like a fish?
0: Well, I can't really call it a fish. The block of breaded something that I ate was delish.
2: Okay, cool.
0: And I'm eating it again today.
2: Nice.
0: I mean, so if that's not enough of a testimony. So thank you again to PETA. I appreciate it. After I get through the fake fish, I'll probably use some of their condiments on the real fish again.
1: Yeah,
0: which
1: see
0: I think
1: how that works out.
2: Oh, we're not going to switch to vegan to be a vegan?
0: I'm not
2: now?
0: A vegan
2: didn't
0: yet.
2: Convince you?
0: I'm not a vegan yet, but
2: okay.
0: We have saved some fish through this
2: I
0: process.
2: Love it. Okay.
0: And it's delish. But really appreciate the folks at PETA.
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1: This is the TJ Show. Hello, Chris in Maui. What can we do for you?
2: First of all, I really love you guys' station. You guys are on top of it, man. You guys are doing a very good job here.
1: Very cool to hear that, Chris. Thank you.
2: We have wild pigs in our watermelon fields. The pigs all over the place. Pigs, chickens.
1: Are you calling to report that in Maui, you are currently dealing with a pig problem? They're running around your watermelon field? You have a watermelon field?
2: Well, I work for a farm over here, a big farm. And we got pigs and axes, deer all over the farm.
1: Are these wild pigs?
2: Yeah, wild boars.
1: When you've got a wild pig problem, like, are they eating your watermelons? Are they stealing the fruit?
2: What they do, they dig up the roots. They'll tear up the roots and whatever's in the field. Because we got limes, lemons, onions, we're doing coffee, macadamia nuts.
1: Oh, my goodness.
2: And the watermelons and...
1: Sounds like my dreamland.
2: And cantaloupe.
1: So back to the pigs, the boar. What do you do when they start infesting your field of watermelons? Like, is that your job to deal with?
2: No, we just let them be, you know? I mean, there's nothing a lot we can do. Because the percentage of the damage they do, you know, it's minimal, you know? It's very small.
1: Oh, okay.
2: They do their thing at night.
1: Sneaky little boar.
3: Yeah, when you sleep, they eat.
2: Yeah, exactly. When they come in at dawn, we got the pig hunters in the mountains that hunts the pigs.
3: Mm-hmm.
2: They use dogs. We use dogs here mostly.
1: Dogs, you know, to hunt the pigs?
3: Mm-hmm.
2: Yeah, the dogs catch the pigs. And when they get the pig down, they just go stab them.
1: Oh.
2: Give them a heart shot, you know?
3: So aggressive.
1: Well, yeah. We hope you have a great day.
3: So the pig never had a chance.
2: I will. And you guys all continue what you guys are doing. And then we'll catch you all later.
1: Yeah, Chris, thanks for listening. It's so fun that we get to be on in Hawaii.
2: Yeah, yeah. Thanks a lot. Appreciate you guys.
3: All right, we'll be safe.
2: You have a good one, yeah?
1: Yep, you too,
3: right,
1: Chris.
3: You take care.
2: Okay, thank
3: Chris.
2: You too. Bye-bye.
1: Aloha.
3: Bye.
1: Aloha.
2: Okay, bye. Aloha.
1: Aloha. Kenny said aloha.
4: What did I say?
1: Isn't it always aloha?
3: Yeah, it's aloha.
4: Yeah, it's my thing.
1: Well, maybe you were a little stunned by the way they hunt for pigs.
4: Yeah.
1: Maybe you weren't thinking.
3: That's possible. Enough.
1: That was a little traumatic, in all fairness. He said it very nonchalantly.
3: Mm-hmm. That's a thing, you know?
1: Okay, so you want to change it to what, aloha?
4: Yeah, that's just my take on it.
3: No, it's you aloha. Know,
1: in radio, like one of the biggest no-nos is to say either the name of a town wrong or like you act like you're a part of the area, but it's clear to the people who are there that you're definitely not.
3: Mm-hmm.
1: Aloha would definitely go in that category. Like when they teach Hawaiian radio broadcasters what to do, like if they just move there, whatever. Never say aloha. Here's an example.
3: Don't do
1: Kenny.
3: This.
1: This man said aloha.
3: Aloha.
1: That's
3: sounds
1: the
3: like gelato.
1: Yeah, it's good. Listen. We love you for listening. Thank you for turning on your radio. There's more on the way.
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1: This is the TJ Show. Our news, it sounds different around here. Kenny reads through every story he can find, and then he brings us the most interesting ones. Kenny, what's happening on the planet today?
2: Every year, TD Bank releases its Love and Money survey. It's a survey of 2,000 adults. It found that in this economy, especially millennials and Gen Z would rather break up than date somebody in debt.
1: Yeah, I hear that.
2: 46% of Americans say a partner's debt or financial habits impact whether they pursue a serious relationship. And what's interesting is that depending on what generation you're in, you may feel differently about it. It seems the younger generations are more, I guess, concerned with financial instability than the older generations.
1: But I think it matters what kind of debt we're talking about.
2: Sure.
1: Like, do they owe money to a bookie at a deli? That's a no. I'm going to leave. Is it just their school loans? And are we on the same page that we want to pay everything down in the right order? Well, that's a different conversation.
2: Yeah, it doesn't get into those nitty-gritty details, but experts do attribute this cautious mindset to severe economic pressures like high housing costs, student loan burdens, and inflation.
3: Yeah, what kind of debt is definitely important, and also what kind of person is that person? Are they okay with the debt, and they're like, it's whatever, I'm going to, you know, or are they kind of like willing and want to tackle this debt?
1: Right. Are they in debt and they want to buy a $400 pair of shoes? Well, that's a question.
3: Yeah.
1: What's the deal with that?
2: Another thing this survey dug into was prenuptial agreements. Over half of respondents, 54%, would consider signing a prenup. And this is driven largely by younger women. Prenups are increasingly being viewed as the standard wealth planning tools rather than signs of distrust.
1: Hmm. What else do you have?
2: The Odyssey, Christopher Nolan's epic, has officially become the highest-grossing R-rated movie of all time, passing Deadpool and Wolverine from a couple of years ago. It is currently sitting at $1.352 billion.
1: Well, there you go.
3: Wow.
1: Well done, Christopher Nolan. When that movie was announced, I was like, really? That's what he's doing? How? Who's going to go see that? Turns out everyone.
2: Yeah.
1: Everyone wanted to see the movie.
2: Well, and everybody is still going to see Spider-Man Brand New Day. Can it have a fourth straight weekend at number one? There is a horror movie that they say has a good chance of possibly dethroning Spider-Man. I'm not so sure. It's called Insidious: Into the Further. Also out this weekend, a new action film with Jason Statham. That's called Mutiny. There's a lady-led comedy starring Leslie Mann, Suzanne Todd, Isla Fisher, Anna Faris, and Michelle Buteau.
1: Anna, I'm a big fan of.
2: Yeah, Spa Weekend is out this weekend. And then a family movie, animated film called The Faraway Tree.
1: Well, there you go. Plenty of movies to watch there, plenty of movies at home. Kenny, thank you for keeping us somewhat informed.
2: That's what's happening.
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2: Some people just don't like Mondays. And so on Monday, we got a phone call from Dan in Arkansas, letting us know how he flipped Monday on its head for his daughter, who was also not liking Monday, and he's now coined it Marvelous Monday.
1: Oh, yeah. He was great. What a great dad. You know, he noticed, he's like, my coworkers, they complain about Monday. You expect that. But when your kid starts complaining about it, it's like, what, are we just born to complain? I think we are. We have to, like, rewire our brains so we don't default to complaining. He had a great solution. So you can find that on Monday's show. Dan in Arkansas loved hearing from him. Kenny, what would you send someone to?
3: On Tuesday's podcast, I learned that our producer Heather has more in common with Darth Vader than I initially thought.
1: Oh, yeah, that was the
4: weirdest.
1: Yeah,
4: I'm your father.
1: I'm nervous for her. Have you gone to the doctor yet?
4: Not yet.
1: Okay.
4: No.
1: Are you going to?
4: Probably not.
1: Okay.
4: I haven't been to the doctor in a while.
3: I always knew the Force was strong with her, but I didn't know this aspect of her.
1: Yeah, well, because your husband, Lewis, is wonderful. He decided to record you at a vulnerable moment where you were sleeping and had no control.
4: Right.
1: And with your permission, we did run this, and maybe you should bring that to the doctor's appointment if you decide to go.
4: I'll think about it.
1: If you're wondering what that's all about, go hear it on our podcast. That's from Tuesday. Hey, Heather, what would you push someone to?
4: Oh, this is actually also from Tuesday. We had a sweet lady named Bea call from South Carolina. She was talking about her troubles on the dating apps.
1: Oh, yeah. She's great, by the way. I love Bea.
4: She was awesome.
2: Yeah, she was fun.
1: She just started calling, what, last week?
4: Yeah, something
1: and
4: like that.
1: We've heard from her a couple times. She's awesome, and you can hear her and so many great callers. Actually, my favorite thing from this week, so yesterday we heard from Miranda, who was talking about her experience in jail, which was in response to Cammie, who also shared her experience in jail. Two lovely stories, two lives completely turned around. I just love that conversation, or both of them. And they were just so open and honest about their experience, and they just sound so grateful for where they're at today. It was very inspiring to me. These people, this is so cool that they would think to call, and I just love hearing that life is going well. And it's also hopeful. You know, we're on in a lot of, I think prisons put on the radio quite a bit. And if we're on in your prison, first of all, honored to be there. These people, they have some great stories, and the story that was in the jail cell didn't stay that way. It changed. And I just love that they were able to share that. So you can hear that on yesterday's show, Wednesday's show. We thank you again for turning on your radio. This is always our favorite place to be, way more than the podcast, but the podcast is there for you. Have an amazing weekend.
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0: Q94, Ed Sheeran, along with Martin Garrix, and Repeat It. Hey there, it's B. Shaw. Hey, happy Friday to you, by the way. Pat yourself on the back because we finally made it, you know? It's going to be a hot one, though. All capital letters, H-O-T, exclamation point hot. We even have an extreme heat warning today and through the weekend. Just kind of keep that in mind as you're out there playing. All right, how about some Taylor up next to kick off more today's best music here at the Q?
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0: It's Weekends with Rula on Q94. Yeah, Rula keeps it upbeat and motivational as she helps listeners find the fun in the madness of juggling work and family. It's a fun and uplifting way to get the weekend started. Saturday morning, 7 till 10 on Q94. Hey, question. Did you know that Q94 has its own app? 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
0: A quick reminder, if you happen to have a public service announcement or happen to know a local fundraiser that's coming up, let us know about it by sending the information to psa@kqxy.com. 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

0: Q94 with Cat's Eye, an animal. Hey, quick question for you. Did you know that we kicked off our Labor Day giveaway? Yeah, a few days back. A little early, I know, but we wanted to go ahead and get you a chance to get your name in there. Maybe you can be one of this year's five lucky winners that each get $1,000. Think about that. As we wrap up summertime, you could book that weekend getaway you've been thinking about, especially if you didn't, you know, manage to take a full-blown summer vacation, or maybe pay off some bills with it, or just treat yourself to something nice that you know you totally deserve. 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Hey, question. 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

0: Q94 with Niall Horan, his latest, Tastes So Good. Well, wrapping up week number one of two, getting you qualified to go see Harry Styles in New York City over at Madison Square Garden. Matter of fact, it's not just one trip we're giving away. It's two different trips. 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This hour's key word is together. So easy enough, when you get a chance, word's good till noon. Grab your phone, text the word together to the number 95819.
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0: it hurts. More vivid ways what I feel I deserve. 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
1: Q94, her name, Meek. The song is Fabulous. Yeah, she's feeling way too fabulous. So here's something for you. Next Thursday, if you're out there maybe these days looking for a J-O-B, it's our Cumulus Career Fair. 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Doors will open at 9 a.m. next Thursday at the Civic Center. Yeah, I'm going to have a bunch of people, a bunch of booths set up from Southeast Texas and Southwest, let me say that right, Louisiana. All companies looking for top workers, maybe like yourself. So brush off your resume, bring your ID, and get ready maybe to take the first step in finding your new future. That's what it's all about. The Cumulus Career Fair, Thursday. Hope to see you there.
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Q94, and here we go. Just after the hour of noon means we got ourselves a brand new keyword. Maybe you want to go to New York City, win one of these two trips, these flyaways to see this guy, Harry Styles. Yeah, the word this hour is his last name, Styles, S-T-Y-L-E-S. So when you get a moment,

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1: Q94, brand new music. His name is Malcolm Todd with Earrings. Hey there, it's B-Shaw. And it's Friday, and it's lunchtime. You know what that means? We have to announce this week's winner. Who gets that $50 Fiery Crab gift card? A big congrats to Ashlyn Stevenson. Yeah, Ashlyn is from Vider. Anybody know Ashlyn? You might want to give her a call. A big hug, a high five if you see her, and let her know. Come pick up her $50 gift card. Now she gets to go try the new Fiery Crab on us for the first time. I mean, I'm assuming she hasn't been before, but who knows? 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

Q94, time for my 90s tune at noon. One of my favorite parts of the day. From 1996, let's take a little trip. The song was Barely Breathing from Duncan Sheik.

0: Q94 with Duncan Sheik and Barely Breathing. My Nani's tune at noon for the day. 1996 was the year, and yes, it did end up going number one for him back then, but really the only time we ever heard from the dude. But still, good stuff. All right, look, if you've got a song in mind that maybe we can make a future 90s tune at noon, maybe one day next week, get it to me. Let's talk about it. I bet you got a good one. You know, I trust you. 899-4994 is my number. Or if you want to reach out to me on Facebook, that'll work.
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1: Q94 and the latest from Olivia Rodrigo and Stupid Song. All right, let's talk about this stupid VIP flyaway we got going on. It's not stupid. I was just being silly. Not one, but two stupid trips to New York City to check out Harry Styles. All right, I'll stop. I just want you to know the key word this hour to qualify if you want to is the word Styles, as in Harry's last name. S-T-Y-L-E-S. Word's good till 3 o'clock. Yeah, I want to make sure. 3 o'clock. So when you get a moment, go ahead and text that over to 95819.
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0: Q94, Mr. Ed Sheeran, along with Martin Garrix, and Repeat It. All right, so look, I'm assuming for a second here that you got this weekend's fun covered, right? Well, let's talk about next weekend. Maybe I can help you out a little bit. There's something coming called the Southeast Texas Music Jam. It's going to be a two-day music event out at Conn Park in Vidor. That's August 28th and 29th. So, yeah, 2 days of incredible live music, great food, got a beer garden that's going to be there. Whole bunch of fun for the entire family. So maybe grab your friends, your lawn chairs, and, yeah, come be part of one of the biggest music weekends you'll find here in Southeast Texas.
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0: Q94 and good stuff from Maroon 5. Hey, it's B-Shaw. Just make sure you know we kicked off our Labor Day giveaway already. I know it was a tad early, but we had so much fun with it last year. We thought we'd go ahead and get it going again this year. And that's where we give five lucky winners each 1,000 bucks right here at the end of summer. Kind of end it with a bang, if you will. So you can use that money if you win. Do what you want with it. I don't know. Dream weekend getaway that you've been thinking about. Maybe pay off some bills. Put it in the bank if you can. It's up to you. 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When you get a chance, today or this weekend, take a shot at $1,000. 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

Q94. Well, fans seem to have spotted a new tattoo for Ariana Grande on her collarbone, and it matches her boyfriend's tattoo that says, "I do love you."

0: Q94 and Mr. Niall Horan, his latest, and tastes so good. Well, let me give you this key word before it runs out on you. Qualify for the Harry Styles VIP flyaway. Well, actually, there's two trips to see him in New York City over at Madison Square Garden. Matter of fact, I want to give you a twofer. All right, so listen up here. Styles is your keyword right now. Good till 3. So if you haven't already, text the word Styles to the number 95819. And then put this one in your back pocket. Daylight. All right, wait a little bit. Sometime between 3 and 7, grab your phone, text that word. Daylight. Also, register again. Maybe that's the one that'll win the trip, you know, to 95819.
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6: I'm meteorologist Jeff Kerber with the 12 News Weather Impact Team. Forecast for this evening, temperatures dropping back down into the 80s. Could see a couple isolated showers this evening. We'll go 20% chance through the evening and overnight. Saturday and Sunday, we have highs into the lower 100s and upper 90s. It's going to be a very hot weekend. Take care out in the heat with some hydration and some breaks. We'll see lows in the 70s.

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6: I'm meteorologist Jeff Gerber with the 12 News Weather Impact Team. Forecast for this evening, temperatures dropping back down into the 80s. Could see a couple isolated showers this evening. We'll go 20% chance through the evening and overnight. Saturday and Sunday, we have highs into the lower 100s and upper 90s. It's going to be a very hot weekend. Take care out in the heat with some hydration and some breaks. We'll see lows in the 70s.

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